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I speak to Barbara? Barbara, this is Shirley. You might not know who I am, but the reason I'm calling you is because I was going through my old man's pockets this morning, and I just happened to find your name and number. So woman to woman, I don't think it's being any more than fair than to call you and let you know where I'm coming from. Now, Barbara, I don't know how you're going to take this, but whether you be cool or come out of a bag on me, you see, it really doesn't make any difference. But it's only fair that I let you know that the man you're in love with, he's mine. From the top of his head to the bottom of his feet, the bed he sleeps in, and every piece of food he eats. You see, I make it possible. The clothes on his back, I buy them. The car he drives, I pay the note every month. So I'm telling you these things to let you know how much I love that man. And woman to woman, I think

Barbara. Barbara, this is Shirley. You might not know who I am, but the reason I'm calling you is because I was going through my old man's pockets this morning, and I just happened to find your name and number. So woman to woman, I don't think it's being any more than fair than to call you and let you know where I'm coming from. Now, Barbara, I don't know how you're going to take this, but whether you be cool or come out of a bag on me, you see, it really doesn't make any difference. But it's only fair that I let you know that the man you're in love with, he's mine. From the top of his head to the bottom of his feet, the bed he sleeps in, and every piece of food he eats. You see, I make it possible. The clothes on his back, I buy them. The car he drives, I pay the note every month. So I'm telling you these things to let you know how much I love that man. And woman to woman, I think

You know, girls, it's hard to find a guy that really blows your mind. And you just dig everything about him. And when you mess up your good thing, you feel like you wanna die. I know, because I messed up mine. You know, girls, sometimes we can say some pretty dumb things. I told the nicest guy in the world to get lost. I don't need you.

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Oh, he was looking so good. I couldn't help but wonder if the flame was still there.

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1: Holy Spirit.

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1: be
0: remember,
1: found.
0: Remember, there is a friend.
1: Remember, there's a friend.
0: Oh, I love him, I love him.
1: Who will wipe your tears away?
0: I know he will.
1: And if your heart is broken,
0: this is all you have to do.

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1: In this life, you will have trouble. You can't avoid it. You can't get around it. But you can live through it.

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1: So live through it.
0: Hallelujah. It always hurts more when it's someone close to you.
1: Someone you love.
0: Yeah.
1: May have just let you down.
0: But don't worry.

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1: No, this will not be for you.
0: There's life after this is over.

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3: Israel is what? Demanding a king. Amen. So let's read together and make a couple of comments. In chapter 8, it says, "Now it came to pass, when Samuel was old," now he's about 80 years old, so it means that some years have passed by, in chapter 8 of 1 Samuel. "And it came to pass when Samuel was old that he made his sons," what? "Judges over Israel." He made his sons judges. He served the Lord well, Samuel.

0: You all remember him working or being a boy and being trained in the household and in the temple area with Eli. You all remember about Eli's sons, right? How wicked they were. But Samuel lived a good life. He lived a, in a sense, a perfect life, a holy life. But the Bible says here that his sons were wicked. Let's read on a little bit more. The name of his firstborn was Joel. And the name of the second one was Abijah. And they were judges in Beersheba. But his sons did not walk in his ways. They turned aside after what? Dishonest gains, and took bribes, perverted justice. The question is, where did these kids learn that stuff? They saw their father live a holy life. Never cheated anybody. Never robbed anybody. Never took a bribe. Where did they have that kind of an exposure? Isn't that so? Interesting reading. Sometimes maybe some other experiences and exposure that our children have may help to change or guide them in their ways. They go to school, yes. They're driving that bus. They stand at the street corners. They go to the movie house. Or they go to the barbecue in the backyard on a Saturday night. And you wonder where they learn some of these things. But they were not trained like that at home. We can show them. We can live before them. But we cannot make up their minds. We're hoping that the grace of God, our prayers for them, sometimes I haven't prayed enough, haven't you? For our children. That they don't walk in the ways of God. A man who has lived an irreproachable life named Samuel raised children just like Eli. Kind of fascinating when you think about it. What is it that was done that made these young men go back the things that were so perverted, so unjust, so ungodly, and so wicked? So don't blame the parents all the time. Sometimes you blame the parents that the parents didn't do this and the parents didn't do that. Every man, every boy, every girl has a decision to make about their relationship with God. Yes. When they come to a certain age, they have to decide, do I live for God or do I live according to the worldly standards? I see all the bling. I see the nice cars, the ones that are elevated. They don't have a job sometimes, or they work at a job that does not make much, but they spend thousands of dollars on the wheels and the other stuff, and you wonder, they have money, but I don't. And I work, you know, I look for 40 hours a week. Well, we cannot change their lives, but we have to live in such a way that when we stand before God, that we don't have the Lord saying to you, you have done some things wrong in your life. You did not live exemplary. I pray that God will help us to live exemplary. And that when the day of judgment comes, or when somebody looks at our lives, they can say, you know, that daddy, that mommy, that grandparent, or whatever it is, whoever was that significant person in their life, had lived a life that is worthy of praise and godliness. Interesting. How can that happen? That's where you and I have to pray a little harder. I got to pray a little harder. Amen. Then all the elders of the children of Israel gathered together, and they came to Samuel at a place called Ramah, and said to him, look, you're what? You're old now. And your sons do not walk in your way. Your sons are old. I mean, you're old, and your sons are wicked. Now, make us a king to judge us like all the nations around us. But the thing displeased what? Samuel. And when they said, give us a king to judge us. So Samuel prayed to the Lord. That's the only place you and I can go. When people disrespect the teachings, when our children don't walk right, when our nation is not living right, when the community is wicked and evil, we have to what? Turn to the Lord. Samuel prayed. All right. You know this, what happened? And the Lord said unto Samuel, heed the voice of the people in all that they say to you. For they have what? They have not rejected you. Don't take it personally. You know, sometimes we take things what? Very personally. When you're a pastor, people say some things. You what? Take it personally. But the Lord is saying to Samuel, don't take it personally. People will always say things. People will always throw some remarks. People will always have some disparaging and reproachful things to say about the pastor or the leader, that whatever the case may be. But the Lord said, you have lived right. You have walked before me correctly. They have not rejected you, but what? They have rejected me. I should not reign over their lives. What an exchange. What an exchange. It is called replacement. There's something called the replacement theory. This is when people are replacing God with somebody else. We want, instead of theocracy, we want a monarchy. Instead of what is invisible, we want something visible. Instead of faith, we want to walk in our own by way of vision. Instead of freedom, we want tyranny. Instead of order, we want confusion, and the word is anarchy. Because, you see, the people have been accustomed that everybody did that which was what? Right in their own eyes. You go back to the book of Judges. That's why they had so many problems. Everybody is right. Everybody is right. And so we exchange order for anarchy. And we have forsaken God and embraced what is human and what is natural and what is ordinary. They have forsaken God and they have embraced idolatry. They want a man to be in their lives. They want some figurehead to be the person that they're going to follow. And we notice in this text here that they want to be like the other nations around them. They demand a king, not a request. And they've seen too many freedom fighters in the judges. And they're saying, we don't want that anymore. We want a king. God, you are fired. How about that? They give God his walking papers. God, you are fired. You're no longer king over our lives. We want somebody else to lead us in our lives and in our what we do in our fears. Have you fired God? Have you given him some walking papers? That's a serious question. Have I fired God? Now, I may not use those terms. I wouldn't say I fired God, but I live like I do. I practice my religion like there is no God. Isn't that true? I have put God on the back burner. I have fired God. You are fired. That's what they've said to God. Instead, they want paganism. They want to live like the other people. They want a corrupt kind of a way of living, even though they told Samuel just now, your sons are corrupt. But they are exchanging God for what is corrupt, because the nations around them are corrupt people. The nations around them are full of idolatry. They're worshiping all kinds of God. You just have to read about the different types of gods that these people embrace, and you wonder why they want to be like the other nations. The other nations were cruel. They were oppressive. They were idolatrous. They were worldly. And this is what people are exchanging God for. Now, that hasn't changed, has it? It hasn't changed in the church. We have chosen that which we can see, what we like. It's like we're changing God like we change colors. Or we change our furniture when the season is ripe. Or we change fashion, as the case may be. And so they have fired God, and they have chosen for themselves what? Paganism, idolatry, anarchy, and they chose somebody else rather than God. They want something that is called civil government, secular government, we already hear about that, worldly government, and they want institutional government. They want to give up God. And they say, God, we don't need you anymore. You are fired. Samuel was disappointed. Samuel said, why have you made this kind of a choice? Why do you demand a new king? God has been good to us. And he went back and he rehearsed before them. He told them about what God did in Egypt. Now, any god that destroyed the Egyptian gods and the pharaohs and delivered Israel from bondage and rigor and bitterness and agony and enslavement, that God is worthy to be what? Embraced and worshipped. A God who provided in the wilderness where there is no food, there is no Walmart, there is no Lowe's, there is no Food Lion. There's no Burger King. A God who provided in the wilderness abundantly and daily for their lives, that God is worthy to be praised. A God who kept them from being bitten by serpents. Imagine walking through the wilderness where the serpents, when they bite you, those are poisonous snakes. And God kept them from being bitten. God watched over them and kept them. That is a God worthy of what? Being embraced rather than being rejected. Samuel was disappointed. And he said, you all have chosen and exchanged God for that which is human. You and I have chosen human stuff, human things to dictate our lives and to rule and guide us. We want to see, we want to feel, we want to touch, we want to taste rather than walk by faith. The Bible says what? We ought to walk by faith and not by sight. For faith is the substance of things hoped for, the evidence of things not seen. God give them their heart's desire. Isn't that what he did? Sometimes God will give it to you. I want to fast forward the story just a little bit. And the Bible says, this is the kind of king you will have over you. A king that will take all that, your good stuff, take all the best of the land, and he will employ them in the service of the kingdom. I want to go a little bit, I think it's in chapter, I'm trying to figure out the chapter here. I think it's chapter 10, where the people, after they rejected God, that Samuel called them. Samuel called them after they selected the king. I want to fast forward the story just a little bit. And he says, "I want to proclaim your king." All right. "I want to proclaim your king." When Saul became king, that the Lord said to him that he wanted to send some rain from heaven, a thunder from heaven. Now let me pick up at verse 13 of chapter 12. "Now therefore, here is the king whom you have what? Chosen. Whom you have desired. And take note, the Lord has set what? A king over you. If you fear the Lord and serve him and obey his voice, and do not rebel against the commandment of the Lord, then both you and your king will what? Reign over you, will continue to follow the Lord. However, if you do not obey the voice of the Lord, but rebel against the command of the Lord, then the hand of the Lord will be what? Be against you as it was with your fathers. Now therefore, stand and see this great thing which the Lord will do before your eyes." Notice now what will happen. This is where I want to get. "Is today not the wheat harvest? I will call to the Lord and he will what? Send a thunder and rain that you may perceive and see what? The wickedness. Your wickedness is great in that you have been asking for what? And demanding." God is saying your request, your demand is very great. It's a great wickedness. And I want to show you, after they already had a king, he's saying, "I want to show you what God is now saying after you have a king." We haven't reached there yet, but listen now. "And all the people," verse 19 now, listen what happened. "And all the people said to Samuel, pray for what? Pray to the Lord that we may not die because we've been wicked in asking for a king, in telling God, you're fired. For we have what? Added to our sins, evil of asking." Somebody say, evil of asking. "For a king for ourselves." They've realized now the mistake that they've made. "Then Samuel said to them, don't you fear. You have done all this wickedness. You've been wicked in asking for a king." He confronted them. "What? Yet do not turn aside. Now that you have a king," because between the chapters they had a king. "Now that you have a king, don't turn aside from following the Lord, but serve the Lord with what? All your heart. And do not turn aside, for then you will what? Go after empty things." Somebody say, "I've chosen empty things." A man who is empty. A king who is empty. Mm-hmm. "You've gone after empty things that cannot profit you and cannot deliver you. The king you have chosen cannot help you. For they are nothing. For the Lord will not forsake his people." God will still be faithful to his promise to watch over you, to bless you, even though you have done evil in his sight. "Because it has pleased the Lord to what? To make you his people. Moreover, as for me, be it far from me that I should sin against the Lord in ceasing to pray for you. I will teach you." Notice the last part of that verse, verse 25. "But if you still do wickedly, you will be what? Swept away, both you and your king, because your king is not a permanent God or a permanent person that can always stand by you. I am your God. You may not see me, but I'm there. I may not be visible, but I am with you. I am with you wherever you go. I am the Lord your God. I will not forsake you. I've made certain covenants and promises to you." And God is saying, "I will always stand by you. Make us a king," they say, "and let him lead us. We have to be very careful about the choices we make. Isn't that true? We have to be very careful about the choices that we make. We have a warning from God. Be careful of the choices you make. The choices we make are going to determine how we live our lives. Abraham had a choice to make when God called him. Leave your land. Leave your father. Leave your mother and follow me. Moses had a choice to make. He says, I want you to come and follow me. Moses says, I'm not going to do that. And he gave God a whole bunch of excuses. I won't go into it. Finally, he surrendered. Joshua had a choice. As for me and my house, we will serve the Lord. David had a choice. He says that I may dwell in the house of the Lord and behold his beauty all the days of my life. I thirst after God, is what David says. You have some life choices. You have to choose about your schooling. You have to choose your economical choices. Where you're going to live? What kind of a job you're going to have? What kind of a health care you're going to have? What kind of a friends you're going to have? What kind of a person you're going to live with as your spouse for the rest of your life? You have choices. God said, be careful of the choices that you make. Who do you choose? You want God or you want something visible? You want theocracy or you want monarchy? You want order or you want confusion? You have to make the choice. Now, choices are very important. The Bible says we ought to put on the whole new man. Take off the old man, put off the new man. That's a choice you have as a Christian. The way you live your life as a child of God matters. The Bible says put off the old man and his deeds. The Bible says dress up. Put on the whole what? Armor of God. You have a choice to make. The Bible says you ought to work out your own salvation with fear and trembling. You have a choice to make. In the days of Jesus, he said to the people, who do you say I am? They had a choice. He says, unless you believe who I am, you will die in your sins. They had a choice to make. Jesus said, he who is not with me is what? Against me, in Matthew chapter 12, verse 30. So let us set our priorities. We ought to love the Lord our God with what? All our hearts. We ought to love our neighbor, our people, our spouses, our families, our children. We have to love them, but not as much as God, right? God is first. We have to make choices and set priorities about our vocation, not vacation. Our vocation, what we do with our lives, V-O-C-A-T-I-O-N. We have to make some decisions about our money, how we spend our money, how we save our money, how we splurge our money, how we invest our money. Isn't that true? Do we love money more than God? We have to make some choices about the ministry that God has given to you and your church. What are the choices you have? What are the gifts that God has given to you? You have to make some choices there. You have to make some choices in your life. Give us a king. And it was just a request. It was a what? A demand. The dethroning of God. They dethroned God. They forsook God. And they told God, you're fired. Have you fired God? Or is he the head of your life? Seek ye first the kingdom of God and his righteousness, and what? All these things will be added unto you. If you turn to Psalm 90 and verse 12, he says what? In Psalm 90 and 12, it tells us about we must number our days so we may apply our hearts unto wisdom. The Bible tells us that we ought to seek God and his kingdom. Amen. We ought to make sure that we employ our time correctly. Make sure that we do, always calls it, in Ephesians it says, redeem the time because the days are evil. I urge you, my brothers and sisters, watch the choices you make. What kind of a demands you make of God and the church. Make sure that we don't dethrone God and demand the ways of the world. They will want to be like the world. That's why the Bible says, don't be conformed to what? This world. Don't be like the world. You are in the world, but not of the world. Don't live like the other people. Don't follow their religion. Don't follow their ways of doing things. God is saying you are different. You are a holy people. You are a royal nation. I've called you to a different lifestyle. Live so that God will have the glory in your life. Give us a king. What are we exchanging God for? Is it a fair exchange? Is it an advantageous exchange? Is it a godly exchange? Is it a beneficial exchange? Is it a righteous exchange? Give us a king. What kind of a demands are we making of God? What kind of a choices have you made this past week? If you have to go back and do some things differently, what would it be?
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1: Good morning. 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Welcome to a brand new day of programming right here on The Light. Ron Davlar here with you. It is Monday, August 31st, 2026, and it is back to school day for us here in Guyana as well. Many students will be going into new class. Some will be starting schools, new schools for the very first time. 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

0: With the details of the news, I'm Ron Davilar. Good morning once more. The Ministry of Human Services and Social Security has officially opened the Roots and Flavors Culinary Arts Center at Ghana Women's Leadership Institute Kovenjohn on the east coast of Demerara, creating a new platform for culinary training, entrepreneurship, employment, and financial independence. The center, a vision of Subject Minister Dr. Vindhya Prasad, was commissioned recently and is expected to provide participants with practical culinary skills while placing Guyana's diverse food heritage at the heart of its training. The facility was constructed by the ministry with support from several partners, including the Chinese Embassy of Guyana, the United Nations, and the World University Service of Canada Caribbean. Central to the vision for Roots and Flavors is the preservation and evolution of authentic Guyanese cuisine while creating opportunities for participants to transform their culinary skills into sustainable livelihoods. We now tell you that higher fuel prices and supply disruptions stemming from the Middle East conflict has heightened interest in electric vehicles, according to a recent report from the International Energy Agency. In its electric car markets in a time of uncertainty report, the IEA found that EV sales rebounded sharply in the second quarter of 2026, rising 35% compared to the first 3 months of the year, with sales reaching record levels in 50 countries. Overall, EVs accounted for 24% of global car sales in the first half of the year, slightly higher than in the first half of 2025. Road vehicles, the IEA explained, account for nearly half of global oil use. As fuel prices rose and shortages were felt in some countries, governments were forced to roll out measures to cushion the impact. And Guyana marked its inaugural appearance at the FIFA E-Continental Championship with a historic third-place finish in Mexico City, signaling a landmark moment for the nation's expanding esports program. The squad was represented on the digital pitch by national eFootball mobile players Christian Harris, aka Christian 89, and Jeremiah Johnson, also known as JR Boss 2000, supported by head coach Martin Messiah and assistant coach Daniel Idol. Competing in the first edition of the CONCACAF back tournament for North, Central America, and the Caribbean, Guyana pushed Costa Rica to the limit in a tightly contested semi-final clash. Despite the semi-final exit, third spot was officially secure, marking Guyana the only English-speaking nation to finish inside the top three during a standout debut campaign on the regional stage. In the region, Venezuela's interim president, Delcy Rodriguez, says a new 25-year energy agreement with the United States is aimed at significantly increasing the country's oil production while maintaining Venezuelan ownership and sovereignty over the vast natural resource. Reuters reported that Rodriguez said the agreement covers the development of 17 strategic oil fields with an initial production target of more than 1.5 million barrels per day. She said the target applies specifically to the bilateral Venezuela-U.S. agreement, while a broader expansion plan also includes 8 additional greenfield oil blocks. The announcement comes as the United States moved to secure a greater role in Venezuela's industry, which has struggled for years with underinvestment, mismanagement, and the impacts of U.S. sanctions. And finally, on the international scene, authorities in Nepal warned of possible fresh flooding yesterday and urged residents in flood-affected districts to remain on high alert after water levels rose in a nearby river. Flooding warning notices were sent to people's phones early yesterday as rescue crews worked to clear a major highway connecting Kathmandu to one of the worst hit areas AP News reported that the latest warnings come after Chinese authorities informed their Nepalese counterparts of increased water flow upstream. And as the news at the moment, the details of these and more stories can be found at newsroom.gy. The news was brought to you with the kind compliments of Enet.
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Good morning, it is 7 hours 18 in Guyana and right across the Eastern Caribbean. Ron here with you, filling in for Mr. Vera as we take you through this final day in the month of August 2026. It's also the first day of the Christmas term for those in school. Yeah, let me say good morning to everyone coming through via WhatsApp and everyone interacting with us this morning. So good to have you. Yeah, and I know I'm not your usual morning voice, but I'm here filling in as Mr. Vera is currently over in the U.S. to bring you live coverage of the Guyana Folk Festival 2026 that's happening. Live coverage will start this week right here on The Light. It will start from Wednesday, in fact, as they have the GCA Gala. It's going to start at just about 7 p.m. where they'll be recognizing, well, lots of recognitions, awards, and prizes as part of this Guyana Folk Festival 2026. All right. At the start of the show, I want to apologize for the, I know it usually starts with a sequence of music, but we had to do a little change this morning as our system was not behaving like it should. And ever so often, Mr. Vera would complain about the system in the morning. Well, hey, I got a taste of it today. But let's head straight into the music. We're going to kick things off with some Jackson 5 on this first day of school.

I want to say good morning to all the teachers as well, and those on the outside. The traffic police is going to be a busy morning. So to all the drivers, take your time on the road.

Time has moved up to 7 hours 26. Gonna bring you your Hydromet reports and more in just a bit. And meanwhile, let's continue on with the music. ABC with Smokey Sings.

music of ABC right here on the late as we take you through this morning. Let me say good morning once more to all the folks with us. If you're just joining us, no, you are not up late. I know I'm usually here in the afternoons, but I'm going to be taking you through this morning show. A reminder that you can tune into Light FM for live coverage of the Guyana Folk Festival 2026 under the theme Roots, Rhythm, and Harmony on Wednesday evening. We should be carrying that GCA Gala live from just about 7 p.m. And if you're in the U.S., you can head to that event. It's happening at Russo's on the Bay, 162 to 45 Cross Bay Boulevard, Queens, New York. Tickets $150. Then on a Friday, it is Kwekwe and Performing Arts Night. It's happening at St. Stephen's Lutheran Auditorium, New Kirk Avenue, Brooklyn. $25 entrance fee. Then on Sunday, it's a big family fun day at South Shore High School, Flatlands Avenue, Brooklyn, New York. Admission $25. It's going to be a big weekend for the folks over in the U.S. On the sign, it's their Labor Day weekend. And there's so much activities planned. In fact, we've got lots of promotions here. The folks from the Christchurch Secondary School Association, they're having an annual barbecue, camouflage edition. That's happening on September 6th, Sunday as well. And so much more. Right, is also the Guyana Aid Region 1 Inc. They're having an annual breakfast. That's happening on Saturday, Labor Day weekend. Breakfast serves from 10 a.m. to 1 p.m. is happening at American Legion Memorial Hall, Brooklyn. They're at 92nd Street and Conklin Avenue. That is on Saturday, September 5th. There's going to be lots of Guyanese out there and lots of indigenous food as well. Good old pepper pot. So much happening. Be sure to keep your radios locked to the light for all the updates. Let's head over to the Hydromet office to see what we can expect for today's weather forecast. It says mostly cloudy skies with brief passing showers are expected. Isolated thunderstorms are likely over inland areas during the afternoon, and rainfall is expected to be less than 15 mm. Low tide will be at 11:50 hours at a height of 0.48 m, and high tide will be at 17:48 hours at a height of 3.06 m. The spring tide advisory will remain in effect until Wednesday, September 2nd, 2026. Open waters are expected to be moderate, with easterly waves reaching 1.0 to 2.0 meters to 6 feet and steady. The waves will likely have periods of between 6 and 7 seconds with a moderate easterly breeze. So to the folks out at sea, I want to wish you all the best. Those offshore as well, locked into the lights, good morning to you. Let me say good morning to all the students heading to school as well. I know starting a brand new school term is usually a little bit scary, especially if you're heading to a new school for the first time. We want to wish you all the best as you start that new year. Reach for higher heights and do your best during this Christmas term. 7 hours 34. Good morning once more to all the folks with us over on WhatsApp. So good to have you. We have Jennifer with us. Says, good morning. Did I say good afternoon just now? Good morning. Oh boy, I'm such an afternoon person. The music of the Mighty Sparrow. When

switching things up for you this morning, 7 hours 39. As we take you through the morning. Back to school. Music of Mighty Spiral. Let me say good morning to Miss Elsa Pitt. She is saying good morning to everyone, including all of her friends and family, especially those at St. Matthew's Mother's Union of Providence. 650 LITE, stay with us. Gonna bring you some more music as we take you through this morning here on The Light.

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When this joint came out, it was like a breath of fresh air to the radio, to music.

7:44. Good morning if you're just joining us. Morning with you. It is back to school Monday. The music of Mary J. Blige, her version of Never Too Much, this morning. Can't

$7.49. Mary J. Blige, her version of Never Too Much, right here on The Light as we take you through the morning. Did you know she was married to a Guyanese? Yeah. His name was Kendu Isaacs. They married in 2003, but unfortunately divorced 13 years later. In the news this morning, multiple schools are facing readiness concerns as a new term begins. I'm going to bring you some details in just a bit.

7:53. And what an appropriate song for the morning. Bill Weathers, as we take you through this morning here on The Light, Ron here with you. Saying good morning once more to all the folks jamming with us. And even as school reopens today, you know, in many areas there were some last minute works being undertaken. Just driving on the St. John Road last evening and on Wolford Avenue, there was a hive of activity. I was like, wow, how long school closed? About 2 months now. And there was a rush, you know, to get things done on the avenue, which should not be at all. Well, this story on Kiskadee Watch says questions over readiness and safety of several schools, was raised yesterday. Some of those schools include Wetuka Day Primary, Wismar Hill Primary, Mackenzie High School in Region 10, among schools facing concerns over unfinished works, structural defects, and inadequate facilities. So let's hope as school reopens today, the children are heading into nice, clean classrooms, safe environments. Saw a video online where perhaps due to the long closure of school, bats had infested one of the classrooms. So that's definitely something that we hope was addressed for this morning. Concerns were also raised about schools in Region 1, including Port Kaituma Primary and Mabaruma Primary, as parents, opposition representatives, and other stakeholders called for urgent action to ensure students and teachers return to safe and functional learning environments. All right, so we'll keep an eye on Ministry of Education, their Facebook page, for any updates on these matters. I've not seen them being addressed directly. And this report from Kiskadee Watch, those are the folks who formerly ran Starbuck News, says critics maintain that raising concerns about school safety should not be dismissed as an attempt to disrupt education. Let's hope there's safe classrooms, clean facilities all across Guyana as children head back to school, and many of them into new schools as well, those who would have written common entrance. A reminder, you can tune in Wednesday at 7 p.m. for the GCA Gala right here on Light FM, live from New York, presented by Mr. Bobby Vera. And we've got so many events on the way this week as we bring you the Guyana Folk Festival 2026 Roots, Rhythm, and Harmony live right here on The Light from New York. 7:56, more music on your Monday Light.

music of Whitney Houston in Guyana and right across the Eastern Caribbean. It is now 8 a.m. Stay with us. Got some more music on the way as we take you through this morning here on The Lights.

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8:06. Good morning to you once more. Good to have you with us. Saying good morning to all the folks over on WhatsApp Run here in for Mr. Vera to take you through the morning. He's currently in New York for that Guyana Folk Festival. We got Jennifer with us, says, good morning. I would not return to my classroom if there were bats, bees, wasps, frogs, mice, alligators, and other animals likely to challenge me. I'm in the UK, and on the first day of school, I reminded my class that if a wasp or bee flew in, we would be walking out. Me running, but not screaming. I hear you. Good morning to you, Jennifer. We also have Miss Carmelita with us in Port Kaituma. Good morning. Thank you so much for making it a delight. She says, good morning, not complaining, but our grade 7 children and teachers. All right, they are, okay, something along the lines of the pavilion of the ball field at Pittsburgh is not secure. And let's hope this is addressed. Of course, you want to have any facility, especially school, where there's children, there's teachers, be secured and not be susceptible to, you know, various elements, crime and that sort of stuff. So I hear you, Miss Carmelita in Port Kaituma. Good morning to everyone else coming through with us. 650-LITE is that number. Let's head back to the music. Some John Cicada, 8 o'clock workers, you should already be at work.

0: Hey folks, this is John Bailey. Whether I'm home in Tampa, Florida, or I'm visiting my homeland of Georgetown, Guyana, my favorite station is 104.1 Light FM. 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
1: 8 hours 15. If you're just joining us, good morning. Right before this one was Supertramp with a Logical song. Logics, I think that's something that we need a whole lot of here in Guyana. MJ on your Monday radio.

just about 8:22. The music of Thelma Hudson, Don't Leave Me This Way, as we take you through this morning here on The Lights. On the way, we're going to have In The Know, a segment with Attorney Sobers, dealing with a law. It comes up in just a couple of minutes. Before that, more music. Andy Gibb on your morning radio.

music from Andy Gibb, 8 hours 25. And we've got Edmund with us in Boston that says, boy, oh boy, he woke up this morning and heard my voice on the radio. Thought he had overslept, says, you can just imagine the state I was in that moment. I hear you. I'm just here this morning in for Miss Severa. And we have your usual law segment, In the Know, that's on the way, with Attorney Sobers. And touching on

0: Hi there. Good morning and welcome to today's edition of In the Know. I'm your host, Leslie Sobers, attorney at law. Today I want to discuss with you a question that touches many families in Guyana. The question is, if a magistrate's court orders a father to pay child support, what happens if the father migrates to the United States or another country? Or what happens if the child migrates, leaving the father here in Guyana? Does the responsibility continue or does it fade away in both cases? Now, this is concerning the nature of the order, what I'm going to say. And that is, a child maintenance order is not a casual arrangement. It is a binding order of the court. It compels the father to shoulder his responsibility for the child's upkeep. The order remains valid until it is discharged, varied, or expires under the law. Expiration, of course, occurs when the child attains the age of 16, or if the child is still at school or pursuing further studies, it can extend to age 21 and sometimes even beyond. Migration, on the other hand, does not automatically cancel that responsibility. Now, what if the father migrates? If the father leaves Guyana, the order still stands. He remains legally obligated to pay. The challenge, however, is enforcement. Now, Guyana has reciprocal enforcement arrangements with certain countries, and international law recognizes that child support obligations follow the parent wherever they go. It is not restricted. In practice, the mother or the guardian may need to register the Guyanese order in the foreign jurisdiction or apply for a fresh one there. But the duty itself does not vanish. Now, let us consider the reverse. The child migrates abroad while the father remains in Guyana. Does his duty stop because the child is no longer physically here in Guyana? The answer is no. The obligation is tied to the child's needs, not the child's location. The father must continue to pay unless the court varies or discharges the order. The fact that the child resides overseas does not suspend the responsibility. And let me hasten to point out here that the parents themselves cannot vary a court's order. So if a mother migrates with the child, that mother cannot say to the father, oh, you don't need to pay child support anymore. That father is still obligated under law and compelled to pay the support until the court itself varies that order. Now, child support is about the welfare of the child, not convenience of the parent. Migration does not extinguish obligations. It only raises enforcement questions. Courts in Guyana retain jurisdiction over their orders, but cooperation with foreign courts may be necessary to collect payments abroad. And parents should really seek the court's permission for a variation. So you have to seek a variation through the court if the circumstances change, rather than make assumptions of your own or fail to do what the court orders you simply because you believe that you have no obligation based on the location of the child. Now, parents, do remember that child support is a continuing duty. If you migrate, make arrangements to comply. If your child migrates, continue to honor the order. And if circumstances change, apply to the court for variation. The law protects children wherever they may be and expects parents to do the same. In short, migration does not erase responsibility. A father's duty to support his child continues, whether he is in Guyana or abroad, and whether the child is here or overseas. The order of the court remains valid until the court itself says otherwise. Here's an invitation to join me again next Monday at 104.1 Light FM at the same time, 8:15 a.m. for another edition of In the Know. Until then, this is your host, Leslie Sobers, wishing you a pleasant week and inviting you to call me if you wish more clarification on these issues. I can be contacted on telephone 627-9619. That's 627-9619.
1: 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A very hot topic, especially as we start a new school term, you know. Money is never enough. 8:32. 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

saying good morning once more to everyone hanging with us. Good morning to Miss Denise McKenzie. She's saying hello to Trevor. We also have Andrew with us, says good morning, Ron. I'm enjoying the program from Maryland in the USA. Good morning to everyone now joining us. It's the music of Diana Ross.

Olivia Dean right after Diana Ross. 8:45. Good morning to you if you're just joining us. We're on here, filling in for the morning. And for some of the vendors on Wolford Avenue, they're returning to see their stalls removed. That happened overnight in a push to finish drainage works. We'll bring some details on that in just a bit. And meanwhile, though, let's continue on with the music. Madonna, Papa Don't Preach on your Monday morning radio.

putting some energy into your morning. 8:52 in just a couple of minutes, Alicia will come through with a mid-morning rendezvous. But up to 1 a.m. this morning, officials and workers were on Wolford Avenue removing vending stalls and cleaning the area as they push to complete drainage works in time for the reopening of schools. Yes, they were out there last evening, and unfortunately, many of the vendors will be returning to see their stalls removed, especially those stalls that were outside of the St. Joseph High School. Officials assured vendors that the structures were not being destroyed and said authorities would engage those affected over their relocation. We'll keep an eye on this story. But yeah, I know a lot of folks, you know, get their livelihood from selling snacks, foods outside of the schools. So this definitely something to look at. 8:54, I'm going to throw this one in. I know it usually plays on Thursday, but it's an appropriate song for today.

0: music of the Mighty Sparrow, as we heard from today's show. Education is essential. I know a lot of folks, when you heard this song, you probably jump. You thought Dr. Nas was going to come through. But no, he's usually here on Thursdays. Let me say good morning to McLean, Shelly in New York, Winston Joseph, Miss Anita Kasuna with us. My name is Ron Davilar. Thank you so much for choosing to hang out with me this morning. We got Alicia on the way with the mid-morning rendezvous.
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3: With the news of this hour, I'm Ivor Wharton. First up, Guyana's new school year officially got underway today, and on Sunday, ahead of the opening, Education Minister and a team of education officials toured several schools to conduct inspection while welcoming staff and students back to the classroom. Education Minister Sonia Parag was joined by head teacher Shauna Pompey of St. Gabriel's Primary in the city as students across nursery, primary, and secondary levels returned for the start of the 2026-2027 academic year. From first-time nursery pupils to those entering primary school for the first time to this year's grade 6 assessment cohort moving on to secondary school. She thanked education officers, head teachers, and teachers who worked throughout the holiday break to ensure schools were prepared and ready to reopen, and committed to working with stakeholders to strengthen the education system.
4: That as the Minister of Education, as your Minister of Education, I will ensure that I work with all stakeholders to strengthen our system, as well as to allow our children to have all of the resources that they need to be successful.
3: Police are investigating the death of a 25-year-old woman identified as Miranda Ernest, a farmer of Philippi Village in the Upper Mazaroni River. Ernest's body was discovered over the weekend. According to a police statement, Ernest died sometime between 7 and 8 p.m. on Friday after she and her 23-year-old reputed husband had joined roughly 40 other villagers in a self-help exercise at a farm about an hour's walk from their home. The couple set off for home once the exercise ended around 4 p.m. The reputed husband told police that he briefly stepped into the bushes along the main trail, and when he returned, Ernest was gone. After searching, he says, he found her unclothed and motionless body near a stream and alerted other villagers. Police were notified early Saturday morning and visited the scene where Ernest's body was found beneath a shed covered with a sheet. An examination revealed punctured wounds below her left breast and her back, along with abrasions on her back and left leg. A post-mortem examination is to be conducted as the reputed husband remains in police custody and is said to be assisting with the investigation. Regionally, the Caribbean Major Corporation CMC reports that CARICOM Secretariat says it has started a series of national consultations aimed at advancing endorsement of the draft CARICOM Biodiversity Strategy and its accompanying Resource Mobilization and Implementation Strategy, RMIS. It said that the consultations bring together a broad cross-section of national stakeholders, including representatives from environment, finance, economic development, tourism, aquaculture, fisheries, and marine sectors, biodiversity focal points, and other key stakeholders. The engagements will review the updated draft CARICOM Biodiversity Strategy, validate its priorities, and identify practical approaches for biodiversity implementation, financing, monitoring, and reporting, and strengthened regional collaboration. The consultations so far have highlighted the importance of aligning regional initiatives with national priorities while building synergies with ongoing programs. The Senior Project Officer of Sustainable Development at the CARICOM Secretariat, Tashaya Jean-Baptiste, emphasized the importance of engagement with stakeholders to shape the final outcome. The draft CARICOM Biodiversity Strategy is intended to complement, not replace, national biodiversity strategies and action plans. It seeks to provide a regional framework through which member states can address common challenges, leverage partnerships, mobilize resources, and advance biodiversity objectives that are often best addressed through collective regional action, Jean-Baptiste said. The Secretariat said that the accompanying resource mobilization and implementation strategy is being developed to support implementation of the biodiversity strategy by identifying financing opportunities, strengthening regional coordination, and enhancing technical cooperation. It is expected to guide regional biodiversity investments through 2030 and beyond. The consultations are being conducted with support from the Main Development Agency of Germany through the promotion of regionally harmonized approaches to the protection and sustainable use of biodiversity in CARICOM member states project. And internationally, the BBC reports that Iran and the US have traded strikes after American forces attacked two rocket launchers on a rock island in the Strait of Hormuz. The first known U.S. strikes on Iran since late July killed two people and injured two others, according to Iran's Islamic Revolutionary Guard Corps, IRGC, which vowed response and punishment. U.S. Central Command, CENTCOM, said it took limited precise action after observing Iran preparing to launch rockets and deploy sea mines into the Strait of Hormuz, according to its spokesperson. Iran said it had struck U.S. military bases in Jordan in response, with Jordan's army saying it had intercepted 8 missiles early on Monday morning. Iran's state TV also said the Iranian army had targeted an airbase in the UAE with drones. However, the UAE's Ministry of Defense denied the reports that Al Minhad airbase had been targeted as unfounded. The UAE did confirm it shot down a drone. The U.S. strike in the first known attack on Iran since President Donald Trump paused a renewed military campaign in late July. The Rock Island is just offshore from the key port of Bandar Abbas and sits right on the Strait of Hormuz, a vital waterway for global shipping. Some 20% of the world's oil and liquefied natural gas used to travel through before the war began. Since the conflict began in February, the strait has effectively been closed, causing wild fluctuations in the price of oil on world markets. Iran is currently demanding that tanker traffic pass by the Rock Island for checks and reportedly forcing vessels to pay $2 million to cross. Iran's Tasnim News Agency, which is affiliated with the IRCG, said earlier that the attack on the Rock was carried out by drones.
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3: 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Or Reverend Everard Cadavan at 592-647-4410. That's Reverend Cadogan at 592-647-4410. 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

Good morning and welcome down to the Mid-Morning Rendezvous here on The Light. It is another beautiful day here in the Garden City. It is Monday, the 31st of August, 2026. The final day in this month. And we're prepping to welcome the month of September. Final quarter in 2026 already. My. And of course, our children are back to school today. From today, I should say. Brand new school year. Lots of smiling faces this morning. Of course, after they would have been ready for school, but to get them out of bed. Too much of, well, no smile on the face then. But yes, our kids are back out to school, and the drivers, please look out for those little ones. 21 past the 9 o'clock hour. It's Mellow Monday here on 104.1 Light FM. We're gonna start things off with Isley Jasper. Of course, the Isley Brothers with Caravan of Love.

And let me share with you today's affirmation. It says, worry is a total waste of time. Here's why. It doesn't change anything. All it does is steal your joy and keep you very busy doing nothing. So why worry? Worry is a total waste of time. It doesn't change anything. All it does is steal your joy and keep you very busy doing absolutely nothing. And let's continue the music right here on the Mid-Morning Rendezvous.

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0: the Bahamas,
1: St. Kitts Nevis,
0: the Virgin Islands,
1: St. Thomas,
0: St. John,
1: St. Croix,
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2: And now for today's traffic watch in and around the vicinity of the new Demerara River Bridge and today's weather outlook. Let's head over to the bridge to see what is happening over there. Pretty light traffic, taking into consideration schools reopen today. So, yep. Excellent Monday morning, it appears. I guess it was pretty busy earlier on. Let's take a look at today's tide. Low tide will be at 11 hours 50 at a height of 0.48 of a meter. High tide will be at 17 hours 48 at a height of 3.06 meters. The spring tide advisory remains in effect until Wednesday, September 2, 2026. For today's weather outlook, mostly cloudy skies with brief passing showers. Isolated thundershowers are likely over inland areas during the afternoon. Rainfall is expected to be less than 15 mm. Sunset, 18 hours. And that's your traffic watch in and around the vicinity of the new Demerara River Bridge and today's weather outlook. Let's get back to the music. We'll kick off this segment here with Bobby Bland and Members Only.

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2: It is now 10 hours 2 across Guyana and the Eastern Caribbean. Let me share some of the stories making the headlines with you this morning. Opposition MP accuses government of maximum political intimidation following arrest and probe over gun license to fellow MP. Linden Town Council facing financial crisis following removal of bridge toll. Two foreign oil workers die in Temeri Public Road smash-up involving sand truck and unlicensed driver. Probe continues into death of Cuban national at Houston Terminal. Experts, lawyers puzzled over U.S.-Venezuela oil deal call for contract transparency. Multiple schools face readiness concerns for new term. Family concerned at delayed autopsy for

declare goal the services expand in mining district. GDB to provide financing opportunities for businesses in model villages. ERC commemorates International Day for People of African Descent 2026. Security guard assaulted, robbed at Ministry of Amerindian Affairs. Four-year-old dies after car overturns at St. Cuthbert's Mission Trail. Wow. Lots of accidents in that trail. Linden contractor arrested after found with unlicensed gun, 19 rounds. President Ali outlines infrastructure, housing and agriculture plans for Kuru Kururu.

Police investigate two suspected suicides in Kamarang, Meadowbank. Fire in nurse's room at GP8C maternity unit contained.

$23 million stolen armed robbery at LaGrange's hardware store. And when APNU statement comes days after meeting, rehashes unsolved issues. And those are among some of the stories making the headlines. 7 past the 10 o'clock hour. And remember, I'm back with the light and easy quiz at the top of the other hour. Yes, we're resuming classes from today. Hope you're looking forward to today's segment. We'll continue to flex our memory muscle. See how much we know of our beautiful country, Guyana. And please, I'm flexing mine too. All right, but let's continue with the music right here on the Mid-Morning Rendezvous.

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10 hours of 34 on the clock. We're kicking off another segment of music as we head to the 11 o'clock hour, where we'll kick off another light and easy segment. Well, the beginning of another light and easy segment. Looking forward to that. Yes, class will be in session.

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2: 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It could save you tons of time. And that's today's health tip. And it came to you with the kind compliments of the St. Joseph Mercy Hospital. And remember, your first wealth is your health.

down to the mid-morning rendezvous and the light and easy quiz, the third and final hour. I know you were so looking forward to that. That song, I know. So hyped up, right, McLean? But yes, and of course we have Miss Joanna Gill rejoining us after a brief stint away. She was dealing with the death of her granddaughter. Remember, I was talking, sharing that information with you. Yep. Yes, she lost her granddaughter. And yes, we continue to extend our condolences to you, Miss Joanna Gill, you and your entire family. We were abreast with what was happening. But yes, good to have you back, and our prayers are with you and your family. Very well. Shelly says her uniform is pressed and ready and waiting for class. Very well. Are you sitting in the front or the back, though, Shelly? McLean and all the others who would always be on board with us. Winston, the girls on the west side, on the east coast in Georgetown. We are back. You hear the music in the background? This sends a sudden adrenaline rush, I can tell you that. All right. And yes, I do have your quiz questions for today. Trust you're ready. You've had a long break. You had your August vacation break. School is now in session. So, of course, we'll hear Masquerade from the Tradewinds, Small Days, and Juka from the Yoruba Singers. And, of course, the Light and Easy segment, the music segment of the Light and Easy quiz features only local artists, all right? So, yep, we have so much talent in Guyana, we cannot let it go unnoticed. So let's go. Question number one. Oh, remember the number to call, 223-5483, and you know that number by heart. Yes, you know that number by heart. And of course, you can text me on 650-5483. Call me on 223-5483 and text me on 650-5483. And wherever you are, tell your bosses the Light and Easy quiz is back and you need just a little, tiny little time to pay attention this way. All right, let's go. Question number one. What has been celebrated annually on August 1 for the past 192 years? What has been celebrated annually on August 1 for the past 192 years? Question number one. Question number two. Who led the 1763 Berbice Rebellion and why? So it's a two-part question. Who led the 1763 Berbice Rebellion and why? And this is more like, you know, giving me an explanation. For question number three, an African proverb. What does it mean? The child who is not embraced by the village will burn it down to feel its warmth. The child who is not embraced by the village will burn it down to feel its warmth. It's an African proverb. What does it mean? Hey, the messages are coming in. You have to let me know which question you're answering, please. Thank you. Question number one, what has been celebrated annually in August 1 for the past 192 years? Who led the 1763 Berbice Rebellion and why? And this African proverb, what does it mean? The child who's not embraced by the village will burn it down to feel its warmth. The messages just keep
Rolling in, Miss Joanna Gill. Miss Jackie Jones with the first, with question number one. Correct answer, Shelley. Correct answer, McLean. Correct answer for question number one. Trisha's ready with her uniform, boots and socks on the whole ensemble. Correct answer there, Trisha, for question number one. Ryan Spence and Craig. There you go, Emancipation. Miss Joanna Gill has answered question number one and two correctly. Miss Joy Deferment, question number one. McLean, question number one. All right, so question numbers one and two out of the way. Let's go to the final one. The child who's not embraced by the village will burn it down to feel its warmth. What does this African proverb mean? Correct answer, Petula Paul from, where is this? Ithaca Village, West Coast Berbice. Wow, lovely to hear from you, Petula. Petula Paul. What's it like up there this beautiful Monday morning? And lovely to hear from you, Petula. Who is going to attempt the third and final question? Who? It says, the child who is not embraced by the village will burn it down to feel its warmth. It's an African proverb. What does it mean? McLean is scratching behind his ear. Question number two also answered by... Oh, this is Miss Joanna Gill. Oh, dear. Who is going to attempt the third and final one? We're looking really good on the clock. 10 past the 11 o'clock hour. Let's wrap this segment up. It's the first day. And you know what? On the first day of school, you look forward to going home at the first sound of the bell. Oh, my goodness. Correct, Miss Jackie Jones in Brooklyn. So you've nailed back to school. You see, you've nailed questions number one and three. Oh, yeah. So there we go. And it's still 10 past. Very, very good. So you know what? You have set a trend. So let's see if you're going to continue for the remainder of the term. That's part of the question. That's part of the question, Ryan. It says, the child who is not embraced by the village will burn it down to feel its warmth. What does that mean? All right, but we have all three answered. Let's go to the question, the answers rather. Yes, you already know. You already know the questions. Let's go to the answers now. What has been celebrated annually on August 1 for the past 192 years? That's Emancipation or Freedom Day. And you know what? We're wrapping up the month of August, the final day today. Yes, the final day in the month of August. And it was indeed a month of reflection. 192 years since slavery was abolished. Yep. And as we all know, the end of slavery brought about a new phase in Guyana, the establishment of villages, the struggle of the trade union movement, and the opening of the hinterland through the Port Knockers. And thus, there was an opening of civil services and artisan shops. Freedom Day kicked off indentured labor, which attracted the Portuguese, Chinese, East Indians to the country. And with the fall of slavery, there was a radical change in the colonial life, and by 1838 the overall emancipation had come into action, and the end of slavery had sparked several changes. Many former slaves swiftly departed the British plantation. Some of them shifted to villages and towns with a feeling that the field labor was inconsistent and degrading with freedom.
And whereas others accumulated their resources for purchasing the estates which were abandoned and helped in the creation of village societies. And we know the full story of that, right? And Freedom Day, though, is marked as an important day, not only in the Guyanese calendar, but also globally. And that was established as a trading link or an open door policy in Guyana in the 1830s. Yes, and is now taking a global outlook. So yes, 192 years in 2026, the abolition of slavery. But sometimes you feel like you're still in slavery. We have to change that. We do. Let's move on to question number two. Who led the 1763 Burmese Rebellion and why? Well, the Burmese Rebellion was a major, highly organized slave revolt in the Dutch colony of Burmese, present-day Guyana, that began on February 23, 1763 and lasted until April 15, 1764. Led by an enslaved Akman named Kofi, the uprising brought enslaved Africans closer than ever before to permanently overthrow colonial rule and establishing an independent state in South America. Hope we do not have to see this again. And yes, there were brutal conditions. Enslaved people suffered under extreme labor demands, severe physical abuse by planters, rampant tropical diseases, and chronic food shortages. And of course, there was a colonial vulnerability, and the European population was extremely small, fewer than 400 settlers, compared to a population of 4,000 to 5,000 enslaved Africans across roughly 80 to 135 plantations. So, yep, the aggregate there. There was an external, they got inspiration from external sources, because there were rumors that reports of successful Maroon uprising in nearby Suriname. Yep, and that inspired their actions. Let's move on to the third and final question. This African proverb, the child who is not embraced by the village will burn it down to feel its warmth. And what does that even mean? Neglect and isolation of the young or vulnerable can lead to destructive behavior as they desperately seek attention or connection. Human need for belonging is there. Connection and acceptance are fundamental human needs, not luxuries. Yep.

not sure who this person is, but I love this explanation here as well. The number is 64495. You would know your number. Send me a message and let me know your name and where you are listening to us from. But this person says, this powerful African proverb highlights the destructive consequences of social exclusion, isolation, and systemic neglect. And it serves as a modern corollary to the famous saying, it takes a village to raise a child. Yep, shifting the focus to what happens and when. Yep, indeed. This African proverb is a powerful one. Mr. Sam. All right, and where are you listening to us from, Mr. Sam? I love the explanation, though. So there you have the answers to all the questions. Yep, we are wrapping up the month of August, designated Emancipation Month, or the month of emancipation. And I hope we were indeed able to emancipate ourselves from mental slavery. That can be a thing. All right, let's get to the music segment.

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And that's about all the time I have here with you on the Mid-Morning Rendezvous for today. But before I go, remember, tomorrow is September 1, and that month is designated Indigenous Heritage Month. And starting off today, for maybe if you are interested, but my duty is to share the information with you. All right, if you are interested in attending these activities, because it was a low-key launch and everything, and we would know why, but I'll share the information with you. It's left up to you to do whatever it is you want to do with it. All right, so starting today, there's a religious service at the Umaniana from 5 o'clock, 17 hours. Then starting tomorrow, September 1, will be the opening ceremony at 18 hours in Sophia, Whirlwind Village in Sophia. Then they have daily art and craft and cuisine on sale at the Whirlwind Village, opening at 10 hours daily. Then there's the cultural night starting September 2 to 5 from 7 o'clock. Then there's a fitness walk on September 6 at 6 a.m. from the Umaniana to the National Park. Then we have September 7, an art exhibition at the National Art Gallery, that's Castellani House. Then on September 10, of course, there's a reflection on the life of Stephen Campbell. That happens at 19 hours in Moorooka, where he is from. And then we have on the 12th of September, the annual Village Day celebrations in Bunbury Region 1, the Mabaruma sub-district. Then we have on September 14 to 18, schools tour. Kariakou, a school from Kariakou, will be in Georgetown, and they'll be visiting various national sites and other important buildings. September 18, the annual dinner, heritage dinner at the Royal Ballroom. Bang! Then we have September 19 and 20, the Heritage Safari, 6 o'clock from Ministry of Marine Affairs to Falmouth.

out in Region 10. Look out for them, Region 10. And September 24 to 27th, Heritage Games. All right, that'll be at the Everest Cricket Club ground. And then to wrap up the month of September on the 30th, Miss Amerindian Heritage Pageant happening at the National Cultural Center from 7 o'clock. All right, so yeah, those are the entire calendar of activities for the month of September as we join our Indigenous brothers and sisters to celebrate something. Yep, I did say last week, so much is going on with the Indigenous people. I'm not sure how they are going to celebrate. But in the meantime, let's wrap up this, the final segment. And of course, the news comes up after that. Do have a pleasant rest of your Monday. Rowan will not be here with you today, but you have some cool music coming your way. The only

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0: This is the newsroom for Monday, August 31st, 2026. In the headlines, four-year-old dies after car overturns on St. Cuthbert's Mission Trail, Linden contractor arrested after found with unlicensed gun, and security guard assaulted, robbed at Ministry of Armed Affairs. The details after the break.
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0: With the news, I'm Isanalo Patwa. Good day. A four-year-old child died yesterday after a motor car overturned several times along the St. Cuthbert's Mission Trail in the Mahaika River area. The accident occurred at approximately 17:30 hours and involved motor car PAJ-5607, which was being driven by a 28-year-old welder of Yarrow Cabra, Suzai Linden Highway. Also in the vehicle were a 24-year-old woman and a four-year-old child, both of Yarrow Cabra. According to police, the driver told investigators that he was proceeding west along the trail when an approaching vehicle traveling at a fast rate generated a large cloud of dust obstructing his vision. He reportedly said that another motor car subsequently entered his lane, causing him to swerve in an attempt to avoid a collision. He allegedly lost control of the car, causing it to overturn several times. The driver and two occupants sustained injuries and were transported to the Diamond Regional Hospital for medical attention. The four-year-old child was pronounced dead on arrival, while the driver and female occupant were treated and subsequently discharged. Police have arrested a 28-year-old contractor from Central Mackenzie Linden following the discovery of an unlicensed firearm and ammunition during a police operation. The incident occurred on Saturday at approximately 21:21 hours when police ranks, acting on information received, proceeded to Pine Street Mackenzie. According to police release, several men were gathered along the roadway, drinking and playing music when the contractor allegedly began acting suspiciously and attempted to leave the area after noticing the ranks. Was stopped and searched, during which ranks found a 9mm Taurus pistol with its serial number intact, along with a magazine containing 9 live mm rounds. The man was questioned and reportedly told police that he was not the holder of a firearm license. He was subsequently arrested and taken to the Mackenzie Police Station, where the firearm and ammunition were marked, sealed, and lodged. A further search of his vehicle uncovered an additional 10 live mm rounds. Ranks in Regional Police Division 4A are investigating an alleged armed robbery committed on a 57-year-old security guard at the Ministry of Ambient Affairs compound at Thomas and Kwamina Streets in Georgetown early this morning. The incident reportedly occurred at approximately 2:30 hours while the victim and another security guard were stationed in separate guard huts. According to preliminary investigations, two identifiable males, both allegedly armed with handguns, approached the victim and assaulted him before demanding the keys to two motorcycles parked within the compound. The security guard reportedly told the suspects that he did not have the keys. The men then allegedly relieved him of a cellular phone valued at approximately $30,000 and $7,000 in cash before making their escape. The victim subsequently raised an alarm, prompting a police response. In the region, a former president of Ecuador has been sentenced to 5 years in prison after being found guilty of taking bribes. Lenin Moreno insisted he had not taken money from a Chinese firm which secured a contract to build a hydroelectric plant in the Latin American nation. The 73-year-old will serve his sentence under house arrest due to his age and disability and has already indicated his intention to appeal against the verdict after a court in the capital Quito found him and 19 others guilty of corruption. Moreno, who was president from 2017 to 2021, is the third former Ecuadorian leader to be sentenced for corruption. And finally, on the international scene, rescuers in Nepal are trying to reach hundreds of workers who have been trapped in tunnels since Wednesday's massive flash flood. A controlled blast was carried out at a tunnel at the Trishuli site early this morning. 933 hydropower workers from sites across Nepal are missing. In total, 4,247 people are unaccounted for, with at least 903 known to have died, the BBC reported. Of those missing, 3,655 are Nepali citizens, with 592 foreigners unaccounted for. And that's the news to the moment. The details can be found at newsroom.gy. I am Isanella Patwa. Thank you for listening.
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1: 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Diana's James Moore, Jamal Eastman, Joel Williams.

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It is 1301. It is 13 hours 1 in Guyana and across Eastern Caribbean. Good afternoon to you and welcome now to the Afternoon Delight Show. It is Monday, the 31st of August. Almost at October. But it is the 31st of August and it is a beautiful sunny day here in the capital city of Georgetown. Broadcasted live from the studios of 104.1 Light FM. I am Mighty Mike and I will be keeping you company up until 1600 hours or 4 p.m. bringing you non-stop great music for your listening pleasure. How are you guys doing on the outside? I trust that you are staying as hydrated and cool as possible. For those animal lovers, I trust that you are keeping them as cool and hydrated as possible. Make sure that their water bowl is full to help them conquer this heat that we are having here in Georgetown. But nevertheless, you know, we're here to keep you company and keep you entertained and take you throughout the afternoon with non-stop great music for your entertainment. Remember to get me in studio. The number is 650-5483. That is 650-5483. So we're going to go straight into the music. So make sure you turn up your radio, turn up your stream, and enjoy.

0: Hi there, I am Deborah Francis, and here's an invitation for you to join me on Easing into Evening. 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Plus, you can count in some excellent tips to add value to your life. 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

It is 14 hours 36 in the island across the Eastern Caribbean. I want to say a special good afternoon to Petula Paul, who is joining us. Saying good afternoon, Mighty Mike, and everyone listening. Have a blessed Monday afternoon. Petula Paul, Itaka Village, West Bank, Berbice. Another message says, good afternoon, Light Family. Monday blessings to all. This is Angela locked in from sunny Los Angeles. Enjoying the music. Winston Joseph is on board saying, good afternoon, Mighty Mike. Locked in. Happy mellow Monday. It's partly cloudy and cool. 78 degrees Fahrenheit, 26 degrees Celsius. And that's from McLean Chesney. Winston Joseph is joining, saying good afternoon, Mighty Mike, and I hope you had a wonderful weekend. I'm locked in and enjoying the music.

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You can continue to send your messages on WhatsApp. The number is 650-5483. That's 650-5483. We're going to go back to the music, so do enjoy.

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It is 15 hours 40 as we say good afternoon. So Kevin joining, saying good afternoon, and he's enjoying the music. Ryan Spencer is joining, saying good afternoon to everyone, and we all know school is open today. So our drivers out there, please watch out for the school children. Especially now that it's after 3 and school is officially over. Remember, they're going to be back on the road after a long break, so let's make sure that we look out for them. Patricia is joining, saying good afternoon, Mike. Welcome Monday, a blessed day to everyone enjoying the music.

It is 15:46 Indiana and across Eastern Caribbean. And this is where I pull the curtains down on the show for today. Monday the 31st of August. I will be back with you tomorrow from 1300 hours. We'll do this all over again.

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3: 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Guyana's James Moore, Jamal Eastman, Joel Williams, Kevin

0: Caribbean.
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2: 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Or Reverend Everard Cadavan at 592-647-4410. That's Reverend Cadogan at 592-647-4410. 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All classes are taught online via Zoom. 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
6: Deborah Francis, Ramin Virgo represent. 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

Sakes, a happy Monday. Hope that you are having yourself a good day. It was back to school for many of our kids today. In fact, all of our kids should have been back at the at school today in the classroom. Hope that they were there, present, and hope they had a great day today as well. And hope that they are home now or they're on their way home. I know some persons, they've got homework as well. Yes, homework would have started. Homework has started, and they will complete their homework and they will get back to school tomorrow. Have a good night's rest tonight as well. If it is that you're still on your way home, just would like to wish you well and certainly hope that you'll have a good night's rest as well. How was your weekend? Today, I tell you, the traffic was intense. This morning, it was all over the place. I tell you, to get to school was something. It was something. All those persons making their way to school. I really hope that we'll find parking spots for all of the cars we've got, because with the numbers increasing, it was quite hectic this morning getting to school and even after school. So I hope that, you know, some mechanism is worked out so that we can have, I know the government would have opened some access roads, but oh my word, the traffic was intense today. But I certainly hope that things will be streamlined so that everyone can get to their destination and get there in due time as well. So just want to wish you well. And we had a first day. We had a good first day. I actually picked up my son this afternoon after his karate, just to allow my mom to rest a little bit. Now it's the first day of school. So yeah, it's that time when you have to change your entire schedule to do what you've got to do. And I hope that you have had yourself a good day today as well. So just want to wish you well. If today's your birthday, happy birthday to you. If it's your anniversary, happy anniversary as well. And hope that you will have yourself a great evening. I've got good music to help you relax as you wind down your Monday and head home. Good afternoon again to all of our kiddies. And hope that you guys will have yourself a great evening as well. How was the first day of school for our daycare students? I know usually it's tears all along. Even this morning, I saw some of them heading to school and the nursery students as well. Tears. But listen, it's going to take some time, parents, but you will get used to it as well. And the faster you drop off and you leave them in the care of their teacher, the better for you. Okay, I know as a parent, your heart will be torn to pieces because you really want them to be in a very happy space, or at least to be in a good space by the time you would have left. But it's not always that case. And one of the best pieces of advice that I got as a new mother was just to drop them off. The teacher will take care of them. So just as much as your heart is all over the place, just drop them, knowing that the teacher will take care of them. And go home. It's going to get better over time. Yeah, I promise you, it will get better over time. So just brace yourself and drop them off gently. Give them your hugs and kisses and tell them that you will be back and leave them. The teacher will take care of them. Like I said, it's not easy. It's easier said than done. But you've got to do what you've got to do, my dear. You've got to do what you've got to do. So I hope that you will do that. Try it. Try it tomorrow. It's going to take some time. Okay. I know it's hard. It's, you know, you may think it's hard for the students, but it's harder sometimes for the parents when you see your child screaming. Whew. As a mother, you feel it in all of your parts, you know, so it's like you're just feeling your heart just, but listen, it is what it is. It's going to take some time and they will get used to it. And then there'll come a point when they don't want to come. You would be the secondary factor. My son knows to find his class. He knows to go about his business. And he is quite happy to do so. But listen, it is what it is. So let's all enjoy the journey. Yes, it's about being present. Miss Angela, I am wonderful. How are you today? Hope that you had a good weekend as well. I had a good weekend. I had a busy weekend, actually. Very, very busy weekend. But it all came together nicely. So thank you so very much.
Mr. Winston Joseph,

0: Good afternoon to you, sir. My weekend was good. It's just it was busy. I had some last minute. I don't know why I waited. I had stationery and art supplies to pick up, and I decided to go on Saturday. I sigh as hard as I did because it was intense. Oh my word, I tell you, people were shopping on Saturday and Sunday. Buying their back to school items, and I'm like, ooh, wow, it is what it is. Howard Lewis, how are you this afternoon, sir? Oh, yes, you are in Guyana. Well, listen, I hope that you soak up as much as you can because it has been a very hot day today. Another hot day, so stay hydrated as well. McLean Chesney, good afternoon to you, sir. I hope that you had a great weekend as well. McLean says it's a death anniversary of Princess Diana. Ah, such a long time. He says 29 years ago, she was 36 years old. Oh, got it. All right, McLean. Well, thank you for that. And you have yourself a great day as well. Also, good afternoon to Mark Damon. How are you today, sir? I hope that you are well, and I hope you had a great weekend as well, and you will have yourself a great afternoon. All right, if there's your birthday, happy birthday to you. If it's your anniversary, happy anniversary as well. GPL, by the way, is advising that on Wednesday, September 2, they will be doing some works. Georgetown, East Bank, Demerara. You are scheduled to have some power interruptions. So, persons living in industrial site Rheinwald and Nandi Park on East Bank, North and South Rheinwald, Tugville, Guyhawk, and Lamaha Park. Alexander Village, Riverview, Charlestown, Rahamon, Turn to Eccles Public Road, sections of Republic Park, Hurstelling and Mocha, 8E Field, Sophia, East and West Rheinwald and East La Penitence, Mandela Avenue, Lodge, Bellaire Park, and Homestretch Avenue. Ooh, that's a big area. You are scheduled to have a power interruption on Wednesday between 2 hours and 4 hours. Oh, okay, nice and early. 2 hours and 4 hours, you're scheduled to have a power interruption, so just bear that in mind. Coming from the Guyana Power and Light. Miss Patricia, how are you this afternoon? Hope that you're staying hydrated in this heat and hope that you had a great day as well. All righty, we've got music for you, I did say. We're taking you home this afternoon, just saying hi to you. All of our parents just want to wish you well, sending you a virtual hug. And hope that tomorrow you'll have a good day, a better day than today. Today's just a start. So tomorrow you'll have a better day and things will groove in nicely. 17 hours 5, we're easing you into the evening.
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0: my fino? Oh, you could get yarn on today's pension day.
1: I collect my pension and went to the market since the 23rd.
0: Oh, you mean?
1: I tell you, Levy switched a large mantle. Since me last book finished, I switch.
0: Oh, you join up a large was this large man.
1: The NIS large man system allows pensioners to get their pension into their bank account. The money is paid into the account by the 23rd of the month, so you could withdraw it whenever you like.
0: So wait, I ain't got for join no long line. Why you ain't tell me before?
1: Told you please. When you go to submit your life certificate, ask them for the allotment application form. When you complete it and the bank verify it, then NIS is going to process it. After they process it, your money will be in your account.
0: Well, all right, I dine then now.
1: And don't forget, when you're carrying your life certificate, ask them for the lodgement application form.
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1: the Bahamas,
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3: This is the newsroom for Monday, August 31, 2026. In the headlines, Max wanted in connection with Mowasi Landing murder, government moves to tighten gas cylinder safety standards, and man jailed for 12 months and fined $2 million for narcotics trafficking. The details after the break.
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3: With the news, I'm Shania Ali. Good afternoon. Almost 2 weeks after the fatal shooting of businessman Godfrey Gill, also known as Chucky, the Guyana Police Force is seeking the public's assistance in locating Gavin Johnson, also known as Max, who is wanted in connection with the murder. Police are urging anyone with information on Johnson's whereabouts to contact authorities. Gill was shot dead on August 20, 2026 at Mowasi Landing in Region 8. According to police, Gill was in the vicinity of a shop at Mowasi Bagdam when a loud explosion was heard. Moments later, he was found lying motionless on the ground. Gill had recently been released from prison after serving an 11-year sentence following a manslaughter conviction. The government is moving to strengthen safety requirements for cylinders and their regulators, while also ensuring that these products are safely transported and stored. Minister of Tourism, Industry and Commerce, Suzanne Rodrigues, said the government acted after incidents by convening a committee to review the standards governing gas cylinders and regulators. In a recent interview with the newsroom, Rodrigues said the standards have since been reviewed and updated, following consultations with major stakeholders and suppliers in the industry. She said both the cylinder and regulator standards have now been revised, with public consultations also held as part of the process. Additionally, the government intends to make the revised standards compulsory, meaning that importers will only be permitted to bring in cylinders

0: meet the specified requirements. Kevin Bess, a 63-year-old mechanic of Barometer Region 1, has been jailed for 12 months and fined $2 million after he pleaded guilty to two narcotics trafficking charges. In a release, police headquarters said about 2.6 pounds of cannabis and about 23.1 grams of cocaine were found in his possession on August 29, 2026 at Warapa Barometer in the Northwest District. He appeared at the Port Kaichuma Magistrates Court before Magistrate Rabindranath Singh today, where the charges were read to him separately. He pleaded guilty to both charges and was sentenced to 12 months imprisonment on each charge to run concurrently. He was also fined $1,750,000 for the cannabis and $326,000 for the cocaine, totaling $2,076,000 in fines. In the region, Prime Minister Kamala Prasad Bisesar's Independence Day assessment that Trinidad and Tobago should be further ahead after 6 to 4 years of independence, given the foundation inherited from Britain, has triggered a sharp historical rebuke, with a historian accusing her of presenting a distorted picture of colonial rule. In her Independence Day message posted on social media yesterday, Prasad Bisesar said Trinidad and Tobago's former colonial powers left the country in 1962 as a very prosperous, functioning country, arguing that its post-independence shortcomings should no longer be blamed on its colonial past. But historian and reparations advocate Dr. Claudius Fergus rejected that assessment, saying, quote, "It is regrettable that the Prime Minister chose to lambast the nation on its 64th birthday," unquote. And finally, on the international scene, Iran and the U.S. have traded strikes after American forces attacked two rocket launchers on Larak Island in the Strait of Hormuz. The first known U.S. strikes on Iran since late July killed two people and injured two others, according to Iran's Islamic Revolutionary Guard Corps, which vowed response and punishment. U.S. Central Command said it took limited precise action after observing Iran preparing to, quote, "launch rockets and deploy sea mines into the Strait of Hormuz," unquote, according to its spokesperson. Iran said it had struck U.S. military bases in Jordan in response, with Jordan's army saying it had intercepted 8 missiles early on Monday morning. And that's the news to the moment. The details and more can be found at newsroom.gy.
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0: Thanks for joining us. I'm Deborah Francis with the details of the news. We start in St. Lucia. Minister for Housing, Local Government and Urban Renewal Richard Frederick has been placed on administrative leave until further notice, while issues related to the St. Lucia Social Development Fund, SSDF, are being resolved. Prime Minister Philip J. Pierre announced the decision on Monday's pre-cabinet press briefing, saying it was taken to avoid any suggestion that Frederick could influence the process. The minister being on administrative leave does not imply any guilt. It ensures that there is full transparency in the process, the prime minister said. The decision follows a recent police investigation into a separate criminal allegation involving Frederick. Police Commissioner Vern Gard said officers were unable to substantiate the allegation following a thorough investigation. While on leave, Frederick will not attend cabinet meetings or carry out any of his ministerial duties. Pierre did not say how long the administrative leave or the SSDF process could last. When asked about what is happening at the SSDF, Pierre said the organization is working to bring its outstanding audits up to date. He did not, however, specifically call the process an investigation into Frederick. The Prime Minister said Frederick's name had been raised publicly by the opposition in connection with several accusations, but maintained that the decision to place him on leave was intended to allow matters surrounding the SSDF to proceed without questions about possible ministerial influence. Pierre also made clear that SSDF's work will continue while the matter is being addressed. He described the agency as an organization of high priority, whose role includes assisting low-income and underserved people, persons with disabilities, and young people. While Frederick is away, Sean Edward will take responsibility for the housing and urban renewal portfolios, while Stevenson King will assume responsibility for local government. Pierre also noted that Frederick remains the parliamentary representative for Castries Central and will remain available to his constituents. Still in St. Lucia, the St. Lucia government Monday announced that the first batch of persons being transferred to the island under the Third Country Nationals Program, established through its bilateral agreement with the United States, will arrive later this week. Foreign Affairs, International Trade, Civil Aviation and Diaspora Affairs Minister Alva Baptiste told the weekly cabinet news conference that the six individuals, five men and one woman, will be permitted entry into St. Lucia under the program. Over the next 2 years, St. Lucia will receive up to 10 persons each quarter. The United States remains a strong and valued partner to St. Lucia. Our relationship is built on cooperation and a shared commitment to addressing regional and international challenges responsibly, he told reporters. Baptiste said that at the request of the United States government, we have been discussing how we can assist in implementing the Third Country Nationals Program. He said Castries is working closely with the International Organization for Migration, IOM, to provide two clear options. One, voluntary repatriation to the countries of origin or those who choose to remain to follow the appropriate laws and receive support for the integration into St. Lucia society. Our government, he says, is very clear. Our agreement to this program reflects the values we proudly uphold as a nation, values of compassion, human dignity, and respect for fundamental rights as enshrined in the UN Charter. It is who we are as St. Lucians, Baptiste said, adding that the government will keep the public informed throughout the process. Baptiste made it clear that when the migrants from the United States arrive in St. Lucia, quote, we cannot treat them as if they're prisoners, unquote. He said in recent times, countries have been putting up barriers and migration has become a key aspect of political platforms. And no doubt we have a duty under international law to treat people with respect, he said. In St. Kitts and Nevis, the Prime Minister of St. Kitts and Nevis, Dr. Terence Drew, has reportedly been hospitalized and is set to be transported abroad for specialized observation and precautionary monitoring. Drew was reportedly admitted to the Joseph N. Franz JNF General Hospital on Sunday night. A government statement said arrangements are currently on the way to facilitate this transport. It said that Prime Minister Drew, 49, a medical practitioner who has been in office since August 2022, was brought to the hospital on Sunday evening following symptoms of mild discomfort, nausea, and headache. The statement said he was immediately admitted for observation and a thorough clinical evaluation. The medical team and specialists at the JNF General Hospital have attended to the Prime Minister continuously over the last 18 hours. Following comprehensive analysis and diagnostic reviews, his treating physicians are satisfied with his overall condition, confirming that he remains awake, alert, and in stable condition. The statement said that out of an abundance of caution and based on the medical team's observation since his admission, the full medical team has advised that Prime Minister Drew be transported abroad for specialized observation and precautionary monitoring. The statement said that the cabinet and the government request that the nation keep Prime Minister Drew in their prayers for a swift and full recovery, adding that the public is reassured that the business of government continues seamlessly and without interruption. A further update on the Prime Minister's status will be issued to the nation at 7 p.m. local time today, the statement added. In Trinidad, Prime Minister Kamla Prasad Bisesar's Independence Day assessment that Trinidad and Tobago should be further ahead after 64 years of independence, given the foundation inherited from Britain, has triggered a sharp historical rebuke, with a historian accusing her of presenting a distorted picture of colonial rule. In her Independence Day message posted on social media yesterday, Prasad Bisesar said Trinidad and Tobago's former colonial powers left the country in 1962 as a, quote, very prosperous functioning country, unquote, arguing that its post-independence shortcomings should no longer be blamed on its colonial past. Quote, after 64 years, it's time we grew up and stop blaming our problems on our colonial past. The escape to escape, accepting responsibility for bad decisions we made post-independence that have resulted in negative consequences for ourselves and our nation, she said. But historian and reparations advocate Dr. Claudius Fergus rejected that assessment, saying it is regrettable that the Prime Minister chose to lambast the nation on its 64th birthday. In her message, Pasad Bisesa pointed to Trinidad and Tobago's economic position at independence as evidence of the country's strong starting point. She noted that when Trinidad and Tobago became independent, it had a higher per capita income level than countries such as Japan, Chile, Greece, Spain, Singapore, Portugal, Mexico, Turkey, Iraq, Brazil, Malaysia, Iran, and China. Now, she says, those nations have superseded us. But Dr. Fergus countered that while he is not an economist, economic indicators such as gross domestic product and per capita income cannot be used in isolation to determine whether colonial Trinidad and Tobago was truly prosperous for the population as a whole. He added that many of these countries have 200 years of independence behind them, and most still suffer from inequalities. But in reference to Trinidad and Tobago, Dr. Fergus asks, if the country was prosperous under colonialism, why was that prosperity, or where was that prosperity reflected? In the $2 a day plantation wage for men and less for women. Dr. Fergus also made a call for the writer of the Prime Minister's independence message to be removed from her team. I think the Prime Minister should fire the person who wrote this embarrassing speech. To praise colonialism for a well-organized legal and governance structure, I find that is pure nonsense. Drawing on the work of West Indian scholar Franz Fanon, Dr. Fergus argued that colonialism must instead be understood as a system built around control and violence. He noted that Pasad Bisesa, during her time as education minister, played a significant role in expanding access to secondary education, a situation he said was unthinkable under colonialism. But Dr. Fergus was not alone in his critique. Political leader of Movement for Social Justice, MSJ, David Abdullah, also rejected the Prime Minister's assessment, calling the position a historical for overlooking how colonial structures remain embedded in national life post-independence. Speaking with Guardian Media yesterday, Abdullah said, our political system was essentially not changed from the colonial system. The so-called two-party Westminster system, which the British devised in order to divide the mass of the population, and they did that type of division all over the empire prior to countries becoming independent. Abdullah added that the nation's economic system has remained largely unchanged since independence, which he views as a direct legacy of colonialism. Taking his assessment a step further, the MSJ leader argued that the country's issues stem not only from post-independence decision-making, but from a fundamental lack of vision and leadership. Our country lacks visionary leadership that enables the country to unite and cohere around a single vision for the development of the country, Abdul said. Instead, our political leaders are more intent on dividing and attacking each other, dividing the population in order to either win office or to maintain office, and that's our reality, he added. And that has brought us to the end of the Caribbean News for today, the 31st of August, 2026. So thanks for joining us. The news came to you compliments of Kestrel, Guyana Inc. and Liat. 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

0: Deborah Francis, Romain Virgo represents every time, you know. Let music play every day. Deborah.
1: Now is 31. Good evening to you. Welcome back to the program. We're easing you into the evening. Trust you would have had yourself a good day today and you're ready to just relax, right? Because it's Monday, first day of school. I know the pressure was on this morning to have everyone get out and have the kids get used to this new schedule. It will take some time, but just pace yourself and I hope everything will fall into place and tomorrow you'll have a better day. If it is that you're still on your commute home, especially those heading out of town, East Coast, East Bank, just want to wish you well. Still a lot of traffic on the roadway, so be patient as you make your way to and from your destination. Check in with the kids as well, just find out how their day went and see what, you know, how you can help them settle in to their new class, their new school, new environment as well. Rayon Spencer, good afternoon to you. And the guy in Amazon Warriors playing today. Listen, go Amazon Warriors. And, you know, talking about the guy in Amazon Warriors playing today, it means, therefore, that there's a traffic advisory for the CPL Village. There's a watch party village happening in the Esplanade, Kingston Esplanade. So please ensure that you know this from 17 hours 30 on the days. When the Ghana Amazon War is playing, you will not be allowed to have your regular commute via the Kingston Esplanade area because they are only allowing eastbound traffic. So please know that. And those who are desirous of attending the match, you've got parking there as well. So please be guided by the police officer or officers on site. Miss Patricia, good afternoon to you. So Rayon, enjoy your cricket and hope the guy in Amazon Warriors pull it through today again. Miss Patricia, I was saying good evening to you. Hope that you will have yourself a great evening. Andrew Brisford from Maryland is also with us. My day was pretty good. Pretty good. Thank you so much for asking. And I hope that you had a great day as well. Thanks for enjoying. And Mr. Hilton Hammerding is also with us. Aw. Sure. Now, I couldn't go because, like I said, he's referring, Mr. Hilton Hammerding is referring to not being able to see me at this outreach, this Light FM outreach in the U.S. to cover the Guyana Folk Festival in New York. So, but I do believe Mr. Vera and Andrew Weeks, I believe they are there and they will be bringing you coverage and talking about that. I just want to let you know, I believe tomorrow they will be bringing you coverage of that activity. Just trying to get the activities so that they've got so many pieces of papers here. So I was advised that we will be bringing you coverage of the GCA Gala, which is scheduled for Wednesday. And this is recognition, awards, prizes, and this will be held in Queens. And then we'll also be bringing you coverage of the Kwekwe on Friday. And this is scheduled to start from 7 p.m. So we'll be bringing you some updates and the event on Sunday as well, which is the Family Fun Day. And this is scheduled for Brooklyn. So, like I said, I was advised we, Light FM, will be bringing you coverage of those events. You can certainly stay tuned to us and be updated as to what, when these events will be covered so that you can be in the know. But yes, I'm not there because I've got my son and I look forward to having him settle in for the new school term. And that is my priority. So I could not compromise that at all. Not for the world. So thank you so much. It would have been nice to meet you as well. And I hope that you will have yourself a great evening. And thanks for listening to us, Mr. Hilton Hammerding. I've got you covered, sir. I've got you covered. We also have with us Mark Damon. Oh, he says the game is interrupted by rain. Ooh, okay. Let's see how it unfolds. So they've got rain and we've got heat. Interesting. Winston Joseph, good evening to you, sir. And, he thought I was coming. But I did say last week, because persons have been asking me. So I did say last week that I was not going to come. Probably you missed that announcement. No, I was not. I couldn't come. Even if I wanted to, I would not have. Because, like I said, I have to get my son settled into his new class. All right, perhaps another time. It's a small world. You just never know. 1836, let's get back to some music. We're easing you into the evening right here on Light FM.

18 hours 49. I want to thank you all so very much for joining me today on Easing Into Evening. So I don't want to miss a thing. Was played for Mr. Hilton Hammerding and his lovely love. He wanted me to play something for him. So I hope that you guys would have enjoyed that. Orin Ramdian, how are you today, sir? And thank you so much. I appreciate that. Orin says he understands. I appreciate that, Orin. Veronica Trotman from New York is also with us. And yes, absolutely. Many more events will definitely come by. Many more opportunities as well. Remember, we're in a small world, so it's okay. Thank you guys for understanding, though. I appreciate that. You're most welcome. McLean Chesney. All right, guys. Well, thank you for listening today. Thank you for being present. And I hope that I've served you well. Certainly want to wish you a great evening. Have a good night's rest. And all of our kids, I hope that you will get your homework done and you will head up and you will do all you have to do so that you can get back to school tomorrow bright and early, and you'll have yourself a great day as well. Thanks so much for joining me. Have a great night. We've got Sports Extra schedule at 20 hours, followed by Aubrey Baptist Music Hour at 21 hours right here on Light FM. I'm Deborah Francis. Tomorrow, I will not be here. I have an engagement tomorrow, so I will be back with you on Thursday, God willing. We'll see about that, and you have yourself a great evening. And be absolutely awesome today and all the time. I'm Deborah Francis.

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I was thinking today. We're gonna do something different tonight. Why don't you come over to my place? Let me put on some dinner for us. Get us a couple of bottles of wine.

I tell you what you do. How'd you get on?